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7: Isn't that a daisy?
12: In Flagstaff, a thunderstorm in some areas this evening, then partly cloudy overnight, tonight low 52. Tomorrow, sunshine to start, then some clouds build with an afternoon thunderstorm, the high at 73. Prescott, we're down to 62 overnight, 80 Thursday with sun and an afternoon thunderstorm. And in Oak Creek, 62 overnight, then 79 on Thursday with sun, followed by an afternoon thunderstorm.

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6: Hey, y'all, it's Elena, and what a fun week it's been so far on Backstage Country. Thanks in large part to our host, Dylan Scott. You up to go again?
7: Elena, it's going to be a good day. I can feel it. We've got plenty of country music lined up, including some of my songs, my latest hit, Dear Big City, and some stories about them and a lot more.
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0: It's Backstage Country. I'm Elena. We got Dylan Scott here this week. And yeah, we were talking about the new single. And we got this new song coming September 4th. What does that mean for other new stuff that's coming? Like, and I would love like for it to be all sunshine and rainbows. And you can always do just whatever you want, of course. But like when it really comes down to it, we're in a business, right? No matter what. So are those hard conversations to have like with the label or with management or with whoever it might be?
1: Yeah.
0: Oh, I bet. Yeah.
1: I think strategy is good. Mm-hmm. I really do. But sometimes strategy can get in the way of the creative process.
0: Yeah.
1: I mean, What'll Never Have is a prime example. You know, there was no strategy behind that. And it was just, I just started putting videos out to be fun and it made it what it was.
0: Yep.
1: And there wasn't really any strategy to it. Mm-hmm. That's the way I like things to happen.
0: Mm-hmm. Well, and that one has gone number one since I last saw you. So congratulations on that. But does that make it sweeter in the end? Is it more of a celebration when something happens kind of organically like that?
1: I like it too.
0: Yeah.
1: You know, just because the strategy stuff can wear, it wears me out.
0: Totally.
1: You know?
0: Yeah.
1: And it does take away from the creative side of things.
0: Same, because it's also trying to predict what's going to happen in the end, right?
1: And like, you can't
0: do that.
1: You know,
0: yeah.
1: It's music.
0: Uh-huh.
1: You know? It's music.
0: Exactly. So how did you celebrate?
1: With What I'll Never Have?
0: Mm-hmm.
1: I think I got a cookie cake for my boys that I wrote it with and said happy number one or something on it.
0: But those are the celebrations
1: nowadays.
0: I'm not
1: good at celebrations.
0: Well, why not?
1: I'm terrible at birthdays and Christmas and Valentine's. I don't know why. I don't know.
0: Did you do it growing up a lot? Like, were there a lot of celebrations?
1: I was good at it growing up.
0: Somewhere along the way, you lost the spark for celebration.
1: I don't know what happened. I have no idea. Like, you can ask Blair.
0: Uh-huh.
1: When we were dating, I was good at celebrations. Valentine's Day. Oh, that was awesome.
0: What was the best Valentine's Day you ever pulled off?
1: I'll tell you what I did.
0: Let me hear.
1: My aunt owned a hair salon.
0: Mm-hmm.
1: And I got my aunt to set up a candlelit dinner in the salon in the middle of it. It was like a nice salon.
0: Yeah.
1: Cool little building. And you got to understand, I'm a teenager, so like my budget's low.
0: Yeah.
1: I had her go pick up some Olive Garden.
0: Oh, but that's fancy.
1: Set it out. Walked her into the salon, just the two of us, candlelit dinner.
0: Oh!
1: Yeah, I don't do that stuff anymore.
0: Do you think about it these days?
1: I do think about it, but...
0: Honestly, you should recreate that date.
1: You think so?
0: That would be super romantic, with the Olive Garden.
1: Oh, and I sang, I pulled my guitar out too. So cheesy. I was a kid.
0: Stop it.
1: I sang her George Strait across my heart.
0: How did she react?
1: Bad dude. I had it down.
0: Yeah. How did she react? She
1: loved it.
0: Oh my God.
1: I married her.
0: Yeah, exactly.
1: Yeah.
0: You got to recreate this. I need to see that make that happen.
1: Yeah.
0: Then see, just reheat the nachos. You can just, you know, keep doing those old things.
1: The Olive Garden was cold by the time we got there, but it didn't matter.
0: It doesn't matter in that case.
2: 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Finally, a reason not to be glued to your phone. You hear why. Thanks for waking up with Rick and Carly. 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

0: It's Backstage Country. Dylan Scott is your co-host this week. I'm Elena, and Dylan,
1: out there on the road this year, you know, when you were here last, it was like right before the summer touring season was going to be kicking off. Now we're here towards the end.
2: So, yeah.
1: What was 2026 touring the year of for Dylan Scott?
2: It was a lot, but a lot's good, right? Grateful to still be
1: blessed. We love that.
2: Grateful to still be touring after, you know, 15 years here in this town and what we're doing, and, you know, still seeing growth. And like you were saying earlier, my kids were out with me all summer, which was, it really was awesome. It was a lot, but it was awesome having them out there, and I love them, get to experience what I get to experience every night, and
1: get up on stage, literally experience with you.
2: Yeah, my little boy, the littlest one, he'll be 3 in September. But I mean, he loves the stage. My wife can't hold him back.
1: Can we talk about how he's getting paid up there?
2: Right?
1: Like, when did that start? If you haven't seen, people, like, it's become a thing that people give him, like,
2: and
1: dollars.
2: I feel so bad.
1: Oh.
2: I'm just like, no, keep your money, please. Please
1: you
2: keep
1: gave
2: your
1: us
2: money.
1: Enough.
2: Don't. And then they're just handing them to him. I don't know, like, what to do. And I'm just like, I'm stressed out up there, to be honest.
1: Yeah, because you're also performing at
2: the
1: same time.
2: He's walking off stage for, like, $200. Every
1: what?
2: Night? Yeah.
1: Is he making that much?
2: Yes.
1: Oh,
2: I told him, like, this dude's
1: hustle.
2: Literally, he's making more dollar bills than a stripper is.
1: That's amazing, though.
2: Yeah.
1: But, like, do you know how this started and became a tradition?
2: We were in Colorado, and he walked out on stage during Living My Best Life, and I was passing out beer.
1: Yeah.
2: And so I was like, well, I'm just going to let my 2-year-old throw the beer out. And he started throwing beers out. Well, next thing I know, there's a dollar bill. And I'm like, oh, and somebody gave him a dollar. He's like, oh, he's all happy.
1: You're like, cute.
2: There was another dollar. Then there was a 20. Then there was a $100 bill. And I said, no. We're not doing this.
1: He got a hundo?
2: Yeah.
1: Gosh.
2: Yeah. Then they're just crumbling up and throwing it on the stage.
1: He's having to go pick it up, just like it truly is. Just
2: really feel like
1: her situation.
2: Sure.
1: Oh my gosh! So, and it's not stopping. Like, this is, I feel like it's becoming more and more known.
2: Yeah. Well, the good news is they're not coming out with any more shows this year. So maybe by next year they'll forget about the whole money thing. Yeah. But
1: or else it's going to become like a fan project, and they're going to be throwing up checks to him and stuff. Oh my gosh, that is the wildest thing. It's just so funny how all of these very random, very things you can't even really ever think of become moments and just part of the show, part of the experience, part of the lore.
2: Maybe in a couple of years, all I'll have to do is just walk out there, let the band play.
1: Mm-hmm.
2: I'll sit down.
1: Mm-hmm.
2: Beckett will sing. Baron will walk around. Everybody gets paid.
1: Extra.
2: Everybody's happy.
1: See, now this is a strategy I'm willing to talk about.
2: Yeah, it's a good strategy, right?
1: That's a good strategy.
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0: It's Backstage Country. I'm Elena. We got Dylan Scott hanging out all week. We're talking about all the things, just catching up. It's so much fun. I always love seeing everything that's going on in your world. And, you know, we talked about touring earlier, kind of coming to an end in October. There is something coming up next month that you're going to be a part of. That was just announced, the ACM Honors.
1: Yeah.
0: One of my favorite nights in Nashville, considering it's like, you know, we're really, it's very Nashville night, you know, honoring some really big names in the industry. Do you know who you're honoring this
1: year? Yeah, so actually, the owner of my record label, Mike Kirk.
0: Oh, you are. Yeah. That makes sense. I should have put that together. Yeah.
1: So they called me on that, and I just thought it was really cool that they thought of me.
0: Yeah.
1: You know, because, hey, when I started or got signed 15 years ago as a 19-year-old boy, like, hey, I was nothing on that label yet. And like, we had big artists. And so to be where we're at today, 15 years later, and they call me to do that, means a lot.
0: Yeah.
1: You know? So it's a cool thing. I mean, I don't know the exact name of the award Mike's getting. It's like the Icon something award, but like, it's a very fitting award for Mike.
0: Yeah.
1: And so I don't know if he knows I'm performing or not, but it's still a cool deal to go out there and honor him.
0: Do you just perform, or do you do like a speech or anything too?
1: Nobody said anything about a speech.
0: Okay.
1: I hope there's no speech.
0: You just started cold sweating.
1: I can get on stage in front of a million people and sing, and in between songs talk a little bit, you know, maybe tell a story. But when you say the word speech, hey, I lock up.
0: When was the last time you had to do public speaking like that?
1: I don't know if I've ever had to do one.
0: Like, not even in school or anything?
1: No, we didn't have to do that in school. I wish we would have.
0: Yeah.
1: Because it would have prepared me a little bit.
0: Right.
1: I was a shy kid growing up.
0: Really?
1: Really shy. Yeah. I literally had to make myself, like, come out of that. And I still do at times.
0: Really?
1: I'm an introvert.
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Stick around because we're going to share some new music you're going to love. 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
1: It's Backstage Country. I'm Elena. Dylan Scott is your host this week, which means that we get to talk about all the hits. Got seven number ones now, one of which is a collab with Dylan Marlowe, you know, Boys Back Home, which we still play all the time, still get requests for all the time. And it's already been, which is crazy, well over a year since this went number one.
2: Right.
1: When was the last time that you guys got to perform this together?
2: Oh, wow. It's been a couple of years.
1: Really?
2: Yeah.
1: Like since before number one?
2: Yeah.
1: Whoa.
2: I don't think we've performed this song together since it went number one, which is wild.
1: No kidding.
2: Yeah. My little boy's kind of taking the place of Dylan Marlowe here lately.
1: Yeah.
2: He's like, Dad, I want to sing with you on stage. And I ask him all the time, like, hey, what do you want to sing?
1: Yeah.
2: I want to sing Boys Back Home.
1: I love when you guys sing this together. And it's also like, is he getting more confident now that he's done it as many times as he has?
2: I don't know. He says he's confident. Like, he's real confident when he's not on stage.
1: Okay.
2: He's like, oh, Dad, yeah, you know, I got these moves. Then he doesn't do any of them, you know.
1: Oh.
2: But I got to give credit to him. 8 years old, walking out in front of that many people and singing and doing his deal. I wouldn't have done it today. Not at all.
1: Wildly intimidating.
2: Yeah.
1: And I mean, and really a cool thing that he gets to. And I know we've talked about the fact that, like, he's into it. He's into the performing. It's still looking that way. Like, is he still fully?
2: They're into everything.
1: Yeah.
2: I don't know what my kids are going to do. I really don't. And I don't care.
1: Yeah.
2: Whatever they want to do, I'm there for it. But Beckett, he's definitely got the ear for it.
1: Mm-hmm.
2: He just picked up piano by himself. He's playing little drums and stuff, and he sings on key. I'm just like, he's got it, you know?
1: Oh, yeah.
2: But we'll see. I don't know.
1: Does he like doing the piano? Like, he just sat down there and, like...
2: He heard something and sat down and started playing it, which is what I did as a kid.
1: Is what you did?
2: Yeah, so he reminds me a lot of myself, but hopefully he can just be better than I am at it.
1: I think he'd be pretty okay if he turned out like Dad, for sure. Well, we might need a re-record of this song soon with Beckett, but let's hear the version with Dylan Marlowe right now while you introduce it.
2: This is Boys Back Home on Backstage Country.
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1: Northern Arizona has a brand new way to wake up. 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

0: It's Backstage Country. I'm Elena. We got Dylan Scott here this week. And yeah, we were talking about the new single. And I also want to talk about this song you've been teasing, because it's really fun. It's a fun interpolation. Yep. But Girl from Louisiana.
1: Right.
0: What can you tell me about this right now? When are we getting it?
1: You're going to get it September the 4th.
0: Excited.
1: Yeah, I don't know if it's July right now. I don't know where we're at right now.
0: We will be next week.
1: Yeah,
0: yes.
1: Yeah. But yeah, I don't really like the interpolation songs.
0: You don't?
1: I've always said that. Like, I'm not big on an interpolation song.
0: Ooh, so
1: just my personal opinion.
0: Yeah, okay.
1: And here I am. I just recorded one. I'm putting it out, right? but this one here, look, it's called Girl from Louisiana.
0: Mm-hmm.
1: I got a girl from Louisiana. I'm from Louisiana.
0: Tell them.
1: It's a fun song. I've had it in my back pocket for a while. And my wife was like, go record this song, please. Please. And my thing was like, yeah, but it's an interpolation song. Like, it's already a song, and then we're just making a song off of a song. And it's kind of specific to Louisiana, because this girl from Louisiana, she's like, it's just fun. People like fun. I'm like, you know what? You're right.
0: Yeah. I mean, Blair is the reason a lot of times that
1: Yeah,
0: exactly.
1: She really is. But, you know, I listen.
0: Yeah.
1: I listen to my wife.
0: As you should.
1: As I should.
0: As you should, absolutely. And I think that I was a good one to listen to, because it's already so fun, even just the little bits that you're giving us. And I know she's so funny in all of your videos, but since she was such a huge part of actually making this happen, is she even more into being in these videos? Because sometimes you're just kind of sneaking her in there.
1: Yeah, I still sneak her in there.
0: You still got it.
1: She don't want to be in any videos. My wife, hey, the less she is seen, the better in her mind, right? She's like, I just want to raise babies and go to Home Goods every day.
0: Right.
1: Yeah.
0: Honestly,
1: but,
0: the dream.
1: Yeah.
0: Mm-hmm.
1: But she's got to be in them. She knows that, though, deep down. She's like, all right, but.
0: And I truly believe that that's what makes it even funnier, is the fact that, like, you just kind of sneak her in there, and she's got, like, the perfected eye roll down.
1: Yeah.
0: Every time
1: everything
0: you get her
1: just
0: there.
1: Look like natural.
0: You yeah.
1: Know? So, you know.
0: So you never tell her that it's coming.
1: Mm-hmm.
0: It's the way to go. Mm-hmm. Mm-hmm.
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0: coming up this hour with Elena and Dylan Scott.
1: There was also some things in the bag that could not be shown on video that was really funny that day too. So
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0: It's Backstage Country. I'm Elena. Dylan Scott is hanging out with us all week long. And, you know, earlier we played Dear Big City, the new single, which we love. And I'm so excited we get to play it now. But I want to talk a little bit about the video, too, because that's emotional as well. And it stars somebody that I am not familiar with, but it seems as though from the behind the scenes, y'all are tight. Like, who is that?
1: I met him that day.
0: No way!
1: I didn't know who he was, yeah.
0: You never met a stranger.
1: Well, you just got to embrace it, right?
0: Yeah.
1: You gotta have fun with it. His name is Ben. Mm-hmm. I could not tell you Ben's last name because I met him that day and I've not seen him since. But yeah, he was just he was a cool kid. Mm-hmm. And, you know, playing obviously a major part of the video.
0: Right.
1: He was the kid leaving the town, mm-hmm. going to the big city. And I don't know. I just, I wanted him to be comfortable.
0: Yeah.
1: And so I was like, I'm going to make him very uncomfortable so he can be comfortable, right?
0: That's the way to go,
1: yeah.
0: Honestly.
1: Yeah.
0: I mean, were you feeling pretty comfortable in that mailman outfit?
1: I felt very comfortable in the mailman outfit. Yeah, if you've seen it, I pulled some things out of the bag, you know. But there was also some things in the bag that could not be shown on video. That was really funny that day too. So
0: can it be talked about on radio?
1: Yes, yeah.
0: Can we just bleep it out all the way?
1: Great, it was great. Yeah.
0: Do you enjoy doing the videos nowadays?
1: Yes and no.
0: Yeah,
1: it depends.
0: What parts?
1: If it's like we're so busy,
0: yeah,
1: you know. And so it's nothing against the video. It's just, okay, we got to go to a video today,
0: mm-hmm.
1: you know, and it's time consuming. But if I can wrap my head around it and not look at it that way, the videos are a lot of fun to do.
0: And yeah. The outcome is so fun to have.
1: Yeah. Huh. I mean, I would love to be like the main character in a video, every video, and just act it out and do the thing. But it's tough sometimes.
0: Because that just makes it even more time consuming,
1: yeah.
0: Right?
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4: 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Love hosting and hanging out with y'all. We're going to light this thing up now. A brand new hour of Backstage Country starts right now. You said

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0: It's Backstage Country. Dylan Scott is your co-host this week. I'm Elena. And Dylan, I love that you do really share your family with your fans, and not only the stories in your songs, but also on social media. We get to see your kids growing up, and you have such a beautiful family. But how is she doing? How is Blair doing?
1: She's great.
0: Yeah.
1: Rocking and rolling.
0: Yeah.
1: Yeah, just momming hard.
0: She's momming hard.
1: She does all the things.
0: Yeah.
1: I'm just like, hey, what? This will get stressed out. I'm like, you're doing it to yourself. She's like, I know, but I just want the kids to have a good time. I'm like, I get it.
0: All about making those memories. And so does she go ham during like the holidays?
1: Today's the first day of school for my kids.
0: Yes.
1: My kids woke up today with streamers hanging above the bar countertop.
0: Yeah.
1: With all the back to school stuff. And in my mind, I'm going, how did you think of this? Why did we even? It's the first day of school. What are we doing? But then my kids walk in and there's like, oh, my little boy's 8. He's like, dang, mama, I love you for doing this. I'm like, that's why she does it, right? Oh, yeah, I get it.
0: Just so, for that. Yeah.
1: She does all the things. Yeah.
0: That's so sweet. How are you feeling about kids going back to school? Can you believe it's already that time?
1: It's crazy. So quick.
0: I know.
1: My boy went to 3rd grade. My little girl's in 1st.
0: Oh.
1: The little one's still at home right now.
0: But, oh, yeah, of course. He's still got a couple years until he's in there, right?
1: Years,
0: 1st grade. So she graduated kindergarten this past.
1: She did.
0: How was that? Did you get emotional?
1: I didn't get emotional.
0: Yeah.
1: No, I didn't. I missed Beckett's kindergarten graduation.
0: Oh, yeah.
1: Playing shows. And I told myself I'll never do that again. So I made it to Finley's. It's actually hilarious. It was awesome. They did a little play on stage.
0: Uh-huh.
1: And she's the type. She's in her own world. At all times.
0: Mm-hmm.
1: So while everybody's on stage singing and doing their deal, she's literally standing there looking out, and she starts getting cross-eyed. And then she starts looking down, looking at the person over here. I'm just like, yo, pay attention and do what the other kids are doing. But I do get it because I'm the same way a little bit.
0: Hey, so. You see daddy up there on that stage, don't you?
1: Yeah.
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1: It's Backstage Country. We got Dylan Scott hosting this week, and we got new music to talk about, which is very exciting. Dear Big City is here. Everybody's already loving it. It is like the sweetest take on leaving the hometown. And I know that this is a song that you didn't write, but definitely put your stamp on and really kind of fought for. Is that right?
2: Yeah, we fought hard for it.
1: Yeah, tell me about that.
2: I knew the first time I heard it. It reflected my life so well. Yeah. You know, I grew up in a little small town. And left there at 19 years old for Nashville to chase a dream. And that's what the song talks about. It's a really cool perspective on the song as well. I mean, I've not heard something quite like it, in my opinion, as far as a small town writing a letter to a big city saying, hey, take care of the kid. Mm-hmm. Don't pull his roots out. You know, give him something that I couldn't offer him, you know, which is, in my case, hey, dream of chasing country music. So, but send him back every chance you can.
1: Yeah. Kind of thing.
2: Just a really cool take on it.
1: Tell me about that fight for this song.
2: Yeah. So I remember, I mean, I wanted to cut it day one.
1: Right.
2: But when I had heard it, it was already on hold with Jelly Roll.
1: Mm-hmm.
2: Had a backup hold with Drew Baldridge.
1: Dang.
2: And so I'm like, I'll never get the opportunity. I mean, this is such a great song.
1: High demand.
2: You know, they're gonna cut it.
1: Yeah.
2: I mean, this went on for months. In months, and I remember wearing the writers out. Hey, where are we at? Find out where we're at on the song. Have they cut it yet?
1: Yeah.
2: And why they didn't cut it, I have no idea. Maybe they ran out of room on their album or whatever they were doing, but it worked out perfect.
1: How long was that time period of when you first heard it to when, like, you actually got it?
2: Probably, I mean, it was last year sometime, but I mean, it was probably a good 8 months.
1: Wow, yeah. That's almost a baby.
2: Yeah,
1: like,
2: exactly.
1: You fully waited. Yeah. You let it cook.
2: Yeah.
1: Dang.
2: It was a while.
1: So then what was the celebration like once you finally got it?
2: Immediately, let's go cut it.
1: Yeah.
2: Because, you know? I mean, it timed out perfect because I had just come off What I'll Never Have.
1: Right.
2: That number one, thank God.
1: Mm-hmm.
2: And, I mean, we had other music in the can that I was excited about, but I just knew this one here. Had to be this one. So it was perfect timing when I got it.
1: Yeah.
2: But it was a rush job to get in and obviously get it recorded and everything set up the way we did. But everything works out for a reason.
1: So were you just giddy recording it then?
2: Oh, I was so excited. Yeah. So excited. But I mean, I'd already planned all this out in my head. Like, I knew exactly how I wanted to do it. But if I was going to be given the opportunity to do it was the big question mark.
1: There's going to be somebody maybe right now that's hearing it for the first time and gets to really relate to it. Let's go ahead and play it. Will you introduce it?
2: Yeah, this is my latest single, Dear Big City, on Backstage Country.
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1: Bet you can't do it. 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

0: Our buddy Dylan Scott is here, who did a great job hosting on Backstage Country. You really are a natural at this.
1: I don't know about that, but I appreciate it, Lena. Thank you. I'm having fun, y'all. Hanging out, sharing some of the stories behind my songs, including my latest hit, Dear Big City.
0: We love it. And we're going to see everyone back here tomorrow on Backstage Country. Let me

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0: Finally, a reason not to be glued to your phone. You hear why. 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

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At Colt Country 107.5, we haven't forgotten where we came from. Here's another one from the Colt stables.

speaking of the coast, remember Five for Beach, you and me. That sunset, cliffs by the sea, and the night rolled in. And you still talk about that moon that I can't recall, but God, I saw all I needed to.

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Back in the day, Potts Farm was a place to go. 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

I know it starts with hello, and the next thing you know, you try to be nice, and some guy's getting too close, trying to pick you up, trying to get you to run.

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1: America's favorite fictional characters right now. I think this is something that probably changes from year to year. And
0: yeah.
1: And right now, too, we just had Valentine's Day a bit back. And so I think these kind of feed into this. This is the top three America's favorite fictional characters.
0: Hmm.
1: What do you think's number three or any of them in the top three? Do you have any guesses? I'll give you number three real quick.
0: Okay.
1: Fred and Wilma Flintstone are at number three.
0: In 2024,
1: yeah.
0: Fred and Wilma Flintstone.
1: They're vintage, Carly.
0: Yeah, that's definitely vintage. See, I was thinking more like Jack and his wife from This Is Us. I'm trying to think. She was...
1: No. Number two, I don't think you would ever get. Also somewhat vintage. Ronald Miller and Cindy Mancini from Can't Buy Me Love. You remember that movie?
0: Oh, yeah. Totally vintage.
1: Yeah.
0: I loved that movie.
1: Me too.
0: It does make me sad that she passed away
1: she
0: pretty
1: did.
0: Young.
1: She died. What'd she die
0: from? She had a drug overdose. Really, after that movie, her life just... total downward spiral.
1: Was beautiful. And then the guy, what's the guy, Patrick Dempsey, is that his name?
0: Yeah, he had a big comeback.
1: He was like the sexiest man alive.
0: Oh, I know. He was McDreamy, that stuff.
1: Number one, do you want to guess America's favorite fictional characters right now? Number one?
0: Based off of those, because those are both vintage, I'm going to say Ross and Rachel from Friends.
1: Yes. Yes.
0: I got it.
1: Ross.
0: Wow.
1: And Rachel from Friends is America's favorite fictional character.
0: Okay.
1: Right,
0: I do feel like Friends has really had a resurgence since Matthew Perry passed away and all that stuff. So,
1: yeah.
0: Got it.
1: Boy, they were fun to watch.
0: They were fun to watch. Mm-hmm.
1: Okay. If you're in retail, think about this for a second. If you're in retail, what is the strangest thing somebody has ever returned to you? So online at Rick and Carly, we threw this out, and we've got some doozies. They're up next.
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0: Northern Arizona's new country leader, Colt Country 107.5. All right, if you're into flying, you fly a lot, or maybe your parents do, somebody you know, we got you covered here. Hello, we're Rick and Carly.
1: Frontier Airlines adding a new seating option that is kind of interesting. It's called Upfront Plus, and it allows you to pay extra to make sure no one sits in the middle seat.
0: It does?
1: Yeah. And you don't have to actually pay for the middle seat. Kicking this off, it's like $50, and they say that the price can vary depending on the flight. But kind of an interesting concept.
0: Yeah, that's the future of things, I guess.
1: I feel like maybe I'd do it.
0: The last time we just were on a flight here a few days ago, and the lady that was sitting, I had the aisle seat, the lady in the middle, she was in the middle and her husband was next to the window.
1: Yeah.
0: She kept having to get up and go to the bathroom. Finally, the last time she said, no, I'm not coming back. I'm not sitting there. And she sat in the very back of the plane. She didn't sit with her husband.
1: that middle seat is bad.
0: It's not a good one, is it?
1: No.
0: It's Rick and Carly.
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9: In Chino Valley, today sun and mixed clouds with an afternoon or evening thunderstorm for some, the high temperature 80. In Oak Creek today, sun and clouds with an afternoon or evening thunderstorm and a high of 79. In Flagstaff, intervals of clouds and sunshine today, a morning shower to watch for heavy thunderstorm for some this afternoon or this evening, a high temperature today at 74.

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1: If you work in retail, a lot of people have worked in retail at least at some point in their life.
2: Oh, right? Yeah.
1: What is the most ridiculous thing someone has returned or tried to return to you?
2: Oh, wow. I remember this. So this wasn't me working in retail, but my roommate worked at Victoria's Secret, and she said that people would try to return very used bras all the time.
1: What about underwear?
2: I don't remember the underwear. I just know that the bras were nasty.
1: It's bad stuff.
2: Yeah.
1: I've never worked in retail, so.
2: Oh, you haven't?
1: No, I don't know. I've worked in food, and I've had lots of jobs. Most of us have. But I would imagine there's some crazy stuff out there. Here's what you guys said online at Rick and Carly to what is the most ridiculous thing someone has returned to you or tried to return to you.
2: Right.
1: Speaking of underwear, Liz Williams says, used underwear. Target used to take everything back in the mid to late 1990s. I was forced to take this used underwear back.
2: That's horrible. It's also disturbing when you see underwear at the thrift store.
1: Yeah.
2: Same thing, kind of. You know, you're like, that's used.
1: Carrie Brolsma had a lady buy a new stroller, then went home and put her old one in the new box and tried to return it.
2: Oh, come on.
1: Hell no, Carrie says. Mm-hmm. I told her to get out. Tina Brunner says, sweet rolls. The lady said they were too sweet. Oh, and LOL, she ate 3.5 of them before there was only one left.
2: But they're too sweet.
1: And she says the crazy thing is she got her money back.
2: I know, that happens sometimes.
1: Yeah. Naomi Bettner says, not retail, but at a Dairy Queen, this woman tried to return a hot dog bun with no hot dog in it because she said we forgot the hot dog. But the bun had hot dog juice in the exact shape of the hot dog that she had obviously just taken out and eaten. I gave the woman another hot dog for free because she must have been starving to try to pull that one off.
2: Yeah, if you're that desperate, give her another hot dog.
1: Narissa Messenger says, a used pregnancy test.
2: What?
1: Wow.
2: Why?
1: That is some weird stuff.
2: That is some very weird stuff.
1: Vendella Kavanaugh says, I worked at a tiny consignment / thrift store in my small town, and someone tried to donate a cat they found because they didn't know where else to leave it.
2: A cat?
1: I don't know. What do you do with it, right?
2: I guess so.
1: Yeah, the Humane Society.
2: Yeah, the Humane Society.
1: Right. Candace Hilden says, I was behind a woman trying to return some jeans. Uh-huh. Obviously, the worker had to inspect them, and their eyes got huge.
2: Oh, no.
1: Said they could not return them because the crotch of the jeans were, quote, not in returnable condition. What does that mean?
2: Happened
1: I don't know
2: there.
1: What that means.
2: I don't either. I don't want to know.
1: What? Oh, my God.
2: That's
1: gosh.
2: Disturbing.
1: Okay, a couple more. Sarah Guerrero says, I worked at Target for 11 years at customer service. I've seen a lot of horrible stuff come back, but the top two are an air mattress covered in blood.
2: Oh, no.
1: And then a used adult diaper.
2: Oh,
1: brought that back.
2: What in the world? There are some messed up people out there.
1: I didn't know Target takes back a lot of stuff then.
2: I didn't
1: realize
2: that they were.
1: Maybe they don't anymore.
2: Yeah, after that kind of stuff.
1: Now, like, Walmart will take back almost anything, right?
2: They will.
1: Mm-hmm. Yeah.
2: We had, remember, Wally chewed up. It was a curtain rod, and it didn't fit. And you took it back, and they took it back.
1: I didn't even know he chewed part of that up.
2: Are you kidding me?
1: I had no idea. I don't think I would have taken it back if I had known.
2: Oh, yes, he chewed
1: you
2: it up.
1: You sent me to the store with something that we had damaged to get our money back?
2: No, I don't
1: That's
2: know how you
1: cool.
2: don't remember this conversation. We were like, Walmart will take it back. They take back everything.
1: No, I was talking about the box that you had ripped all the pieces.
2: Oh, yeah, he chewed on everything. It's okay.
1: That was the last one. I thought I had more, but no, that's it. Okay, Zane just found out that the new house he and his wife bought had a double homicide in it.
2: Oh, gosh.
1: His wife has no idea. He wants to spring this on her live on the air. Can You Keep a Secret is up in just a few minutes.
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1: Hey, Zane and his wife, Laura, just bought their first house. Congratulations, Zane.
0: That's exciting.
1: Yeah. But there's a little something that your wife doesn't know about the house that you do know and you want to tell her on our show. What is that?
2: We've been really struggling trying to find a house. This market has just been absolutely crazy.
0: Oh, yeah.
2: But we all of a sudden stumbled upon just a really great deal. And we went for it. You know, it's kind of like a older house, mm-hmm. a little bit of a fixer-upper, exactly what my wife is looking for. You know, we are definitely the millennial buyers. Like,
0: yeah.
2: We're looking for something
0: yeah.
2: that we can, you know, put our own print on.
0: Sure.
2: And I went a little bit deeper and dug into the house a little bit more. And then I found out that not only a murder happened at the house, but it was a double murder. It was a double homicide.
0: Wow. Oh, my gosh.
1: And your wife doesn't
2: yeah,
1: know?
2: Yeah, and my wife has no idea. Our realtor never disclosed this because they actually, you know, don't have to unless we ask.
0: Oh.
2: And, you know, while we were looking at the house, we weren't even thinking about that.
0: Of course not, no.
2: So,
1: who asked that question,
2: yeah.
1: you know?
2: Yeah,
1: has anybody been murdered in this
0: yeah.
1: house?
2: Right.
1: You wouldn't ask that.
0: That's how
1: yeah.
0: they get away with it. Oh, my gosh.
1: God.
0: So you feel like you've
2: right.
0: got to tell her before you move in.
2: Wow. I mean, I should.
1: Yes,
2: I
1: you
2: feel
1: should.
2: Like I really
0: yeah.
2: should right?
0: Does it creep yeah. you out that this has happened? I mean, or do you feel like you could move forward with the house?
2: Oh, I could absolutely move forward.
0: Okay.
2: It doesn't really
0: so
2: creep me
0: okay.
2: out that much. But
1: well, maybe she'll be
2: my
1: the same
2: wife
1: way.
2: Definitely is a believer. She believes in ghosts and
0: all that stuff.
2: You know, the supernatural. So,
0: mm.
1: all right.
2: Yeah.
1: Well, hang on.
2: I don't know how yeah.
1: Yep. We're going to get Laura on the phone and we'll let you explain to her what's going on. We'll do that next.
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1: So Zane and Laura just bought their first house. They haven't even moved in yet. Yeah, they're very excited about this house. Zane, as he was digging into the history of, because it's kind of an older house, he was digging into the history of the house, found out that a double murder had occurred there at some point in time. Laura doesn't know that. He, for him, it's not that big of a deal. He does think that she's going to freak out a little bit. Mm-hmm. So let's call Laura.
2: Hello?
3: Hi, is this Laura?
2: Yes.
1: Well, hello, Laura. We're Rick and Carly. We do a radio show, and you're on the radio with us right now.
2: Oh, hi.
1: Hi.
3: Hi, Laura. I know it's kind of weird we're reaching out to you, but your husband Zane called us and he was telling us how you guys just bought your first house and that's really exciting and cool. Yeah. We know it's a tough market right now.
1: Congratulations on the house.
2: Thank you.
1: Yeah. But Zane has something to tell you about the house.
3: He does. So he's actually on the line as well. Zane, are you there?
2: Oh.
4: I am. Hey, love.
2: Hey, what's going on?
4: Hey. So I know that we're really excited about the house and all, and, you know, I like to do my research, so I went a little digging, and I found something that I need to tell you, and I just thought this would be an interesting way of doing it.
2: Is there, like, a lien on the house or something? Like, what?
4: No. No. It's nothing, like, financial or anything like that. You know, that's not it. But I did find out that there was a double homicide at the house, so like a double murder.
2: No.
4: And yeah.
2: No, you're just.
4: I just.
1: He's.
2: No, our agent would have told us that.
1: No, they don't have to.
4: Yeah, she actually doesn't have to unless we actually ask the question, and we asked a million questions, but never asked that.
1: You forgot that one, huh?
3: Well, yeah. No, I mean,
4: forgot that one. Yeah.
3: I've bought a couple different homes, never asked that question.
1: Laura, did you think it was strange that you were getting such a great deal on the house?
2: I mean, we got a good deal. I mean, it was fine. Like, no,
3: it wasn't like something.
4: I mean, it was a little strange, babe. I mean, you know how much trouble we were having, and then like all of a sudden this just comes along, and it seemed like, you know, too good to be true.
3: Yeah.
4: And, you know, I, again, I'm still excited about the house. I just thought you should know before we moved in. And
3: so what are you? What do you think?
2: I mean, no. I mean, no. I'm not moving into some creepy house with like ghosts and covered up blood or whatever. No. No.
1: Zane,
2: no. You know, you're gonna have to get us out of this.
1: Well, Zane says he's okay with it. Like,
4: what?
1: It's not that
3: big
1: of a
3: deal. Yeah, but if she's not okay with it, then that's just gonna be a mess. So you don't even have to think about this, Laura. You do not want to move into this house then.
2: No, there's absolutely no thinking about it. I do not want to be in a house where people were murdered under my feet. No. That's ridiculous.
4: No way. You were so excited about this place. What are you talking about?
2: Yeah, I am no longer excited about a murder house. So,
3: dang it.
1: Zane, you're out on the streets again, bud.
3: So the search continues.
1: Oh, my gosh.
3: Oh, you guys.
4: We got to talk about this. Yeah, no.
3: Oh, I don't think you're going to get anywhere with her. Well, we hope you find something new.
4: Thanks, guys.
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1: All right. We have got a very old woman who, well, there's something interesting about this lady. Hello, we're Rick and Carly.
0: A woman in Baltimore named Jenny Liberiti. She just turned 109 years old.
2: Wow.
0: Her friends say the secret to her longevity is staying single for so long.
1: That's probably true.
0: Yeah, she's been divorced for decades. They say she has no stress.
1: Yeah.
0: And she just plays a lot of bingo.
1: Oh, bingo's part
0: of it, too. Bingo's part of it, yeah.
1: It's Rick and Carly.
3: 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That's why this next song has 15 grams of protein, 3 grams of carbs, and zero sugar. 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

0: 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Things that happen in the movies that never happen in real life.
1: Like me having a lot of money.
0: Sure. No.
1: It never happens
0: but
1: in real
0: life. But as you watch the movies, you're going to recognize some of these things. Like, oh yeah, that's totally true. So when someone tells a coworker, hey, can you cover for me? And they run out of their job because they've got some kind of a family crisis.
1: Yeah, everybody at work would be like, no.
0: Yeah.
1: I got like, my own work to do.
0: Yeah.
1: I don't even know what you do to tell you the truth.
0: Exactly. And you'd probably get fired for just walking off the job like
1: hey,
0: that.
1: Hey, cover for me.
0: Mm-hmm.
1: Emergency. I'm
0: yeah.
1: out.
0: Yeah. Exactly.
1: I'll be back.
0: We talk about this one all the time, and it's not even on my list here, but it's so true how in the movies, no one really seems to work.
1: Yeah, I know.
0: You know?
1: There's a lot of people
0: it's
1: without
0: just,
1: jobs.
0: They've
1: they
0: got
1: just,
0: some,
1: every day they're at the park
0: yeah,
1: or wherever.
0: Or they've got a title, but you never see them
1: yeah,
0: really
1: yeah,
0: working.
1: Yeah. I'm an attorney. I make a whole bunch of money, but I'm mm-hmm. never at the office.
0: No.
1: There are, believe it or not, there are real life people like that.
0: I don't want to think about that.
1: I know people like
0: I
1: that.
0: I know, but I don't want to even know about it.
1: I was just asking a friend of mine the other day. He's an attorney. He's a lawyer.
0: Yeah.
1: But I see him every day. I spend a lot of time with this guy.
0: Mm-hmm.
1: And I'm like, dude, are you retired then? He's like, well, no, you know, well, I don't know. Yeah. Like, dude, you're never at work,
0: weird.
1: Man.
0: Weird.
1: You're never at work. You're a
0: no.
1: lawyer.
0: It's just weird. Like in the movies.
1: Yeah.
0: In the movies, you'll see someone hiding either on the ceiling or maybe like behind the couch. And you're like, there's no way that the intruder is not going to see them or the person coming into the scene is not going to see them.
1: Yeah.
0: Like they conveniently keep moving around the furniture.
1: Oh, yeah, yeah,
0: do you
1: yeah.
0: know what I'm talking
1: when they're
0: about?
1: Walking around and they keep moving.
0: Yes,
1: yeah,
0: and
1: yeah.
0: it's like they don't hear anything. They don't
1: see
0: anything.
1: They don't
0: see
1: a shadow.
0: Nothing.
1: Nothing gets bumped.
0: It's like that is
1: all
0: not
1: the angles
0: real life.
1: Are just perfect
0: yes.
1: where you can't see them.
0: Right.
1: Yeah.
0: When you have a romantic scene and mm-hmm. the woman wraps the entire sheet around her. Like, that's not real life. You don't, like, conveniently wrap the sheet and
1: what
0: get out of bed.
1: What do you do?
0: You just get out of bed.
1: Oh, yeah, because they'll wrap them up like a mummy and then just
0: yeah.
1: walk around the
0: like
1: house.
0: Like, that's normal.
1: While.
0: That's not normal.
1: No, you keep the sheet on the bed.
0: Yeah, exactly.
1: They get up naked.
0: Yeah, that's what we do. In the movies, they'll turn on the news right at the exact moment.
1: Oh, I know.
0: You know?
1: Turn it to Channel 7.
0: And then it's like...
1: right when you turn it there, it's the...
0: Breaking news.
1: Yeah.
0: It's, oh my gosh, yeah. they just arrested so-and-so.
1: That is funny. Normally, you turn it on, you'd be like, what channel?
0: Yeah.
1: I can't find it,
0: right.
1: or I missed it.
0: Exactly.
1: Or there's commercials on.
0: Mm-hmm.
1: That never happens in the movies.
0: Nope, never. In the movies, someone will get knocked out for mm-hmm. several minutes, and then what happens when they like kill the bad guy? He always comes back to life.
1: Yeah, he does.
0: Right? Every yeah. single time.
1: That's even why if, you keep killing them over and
0: I
1: over.
0: I know. It's like even if they were so seriously injured, you're like, there's no way they would have survived that.
1: I know.
0: Somehow they come back.
1: Michael Myers was the
0: yes,
1: perfect.
0: For sure.
1: Everything.
0: One more thing you only see in the movies, not in real life. Giving birth to a baby. Uh-huh. The baby is perfectly clean, looks several months old already. And then the mom also looks glamorous and gorgeous right after giving birth.
1: Yeah,
0: yeah, it's just perfect.
1: It doesn't ever look like that, does it?
0: No.
1: It's Rick and Carly.
2: Get your country here, yeah.

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1: We're going to scare you with blueberries today.
0: Hello. Hey, it's us, Rick and Carly.
2: A fruit company in Australia just unveiled a new record-breaking blueberry. It's the size of a ping pong ball.
0: Ooh.
2: I don't know if that's a good thing.
0: I thought you were going to say it's like the size of a basketball. Or could you imagine that?
2: That would be disturbing.
0: Oh, I would eat it.
2: You would eat a basketball-sized blueberry.
0: It'd be delicious.
2: I don't think so.
0: I love blueberries.
2: Well, I do too, but that's just too big.
0: It's Rick and Carly.
3: Finally, a reason not to be glued to your phone. You'll hear why. Thanks for waking up with Rick and Carly. 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KSED, Sedona, Flagstaff, and Prescott. Cold.

0: and hope you're having a great day so far. 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
1: All right, husband fail again.
0: Yeah.
1: We always throw this stuff out there. It's about learning, all of us kind of growing together.
0: Mm-hmm.
1: Carly and I have been married for about a year and a half now.
0: Yeah.
1: Right?
0: Mm-hmm.
1: So I was watching a movie with my sweet, beautiful wife, Carly Cash. Mm-hmm. This was a few nights ago. And Carly fell asleep halfway through. We get up early every morning, so this happens every once in a while.
0: Oh, yeah. I know. I feel bad. I have more of a tendency to fall asleep than you do.
1: You do.
0: Yeah.
1: You do, for sure. So I ended up finishing the movie because I was wide awake that night. Mm-hmm. Carly gave me an earful about finishing the rest of this movie.
0: That's not nice. We wanted to watch it together.
1: Right.
0: So if you find that your partner has fallen asleep, you need to shut it down, watch something else, and then go back to the movie later.
1: I was into it.
0: I know, but
1: I just felt like, okay, this is what I was thinking. I'm like, she can finish it tomorrow,
0: mm-hmm.
1: and if she wants to finish it with me, I don't mind watching
0: it
1: again.
0: It's not the same. You know it's not
1: close.
0: The same. And you've done this before. Like,
1: not with a movie.
0: No.
1: I've done this with like a series or something.
0: Yeah, we'll start watching.
1: I learned the rules on that, yes.
0: The series together. Like we did this with Yellowstone. And then all of a sudden,
1: yeah.
0: you're 6, 7, 8 episodes ahead of me and I just shut the whole thing down.
1: Because we don't get enough together time by ourselves.
0: It
1: would take us 19 years.
0: That's
1: okay.
0: It's the principle of it.
1: All right, so I failed again.
0: Okay.
1: I'm learning.
0: You're not going to do it again, right?
1: It's the series and the movies.
0: Mm-hmm.
1: Gotcha.
0: Good.
1: Carly's the boss. Okay, foods we'd like to bottle up as perfume or cologne. We'll hit this next.
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1: What would you say is your favorite smell when it comes to food?
2: Boy, so many good ones.
1: Mm-hmm.
2: I mean, homemade tacos is a big one for me.
1: Oh, yeah, that smells really good.
2: Like right when you walk through the front door
1: mm-hmm.
2: and you've been cooking that for the last 30, 40 minutes, there's nothing better in my mind.
1: I love the smell of steak, like on the grill.
2: Mm-mm, yeah.
1: Mm-mm-mm.
2: What about the smell of somebody peeling a really good orange?
1: Oh, yeah.
2: That's a good smell.
1: Okay, the orange is, in fact, that's one of my favorite smells. Would you want to bottle that up in a perfume? I would say yes.
2: I would say yes to that. Yeah.
1: Yes.
2: I'd say there's some foods mm-hmm. you would not want to. Like, I feel like they've made bacon, not perfume, but cologne maybe?
1: Yeah, they have. They have tried this with many different food items. So last week, McDonald's in Japan shared an image teasing a McDonald's French fry perfume.
2: No. It doesn't work.
1: Yeah, it doesn't work. And I do love that smell. It's a great smell.
2: Would you think that the French fry is more of a feminine scent than a masculine scent?
1: Yeah. For whatever reason, I think it's a little bit more
2: feminine. I feel like that would be a guy thing.
1: Really?
2: If anything, it'd be a cologne. It's kind of like bacon.
1: You're not bacon is for the guys, yeah.
2: You're not going to have bacon perfume.
1: No, that would be a cologne. People got really excited about this French fry perfume online, and then
2: <They did? laughs>
1: and then they were like, "Oh, that wasn't a real thing. It was part of a promotion for these different flavored fries in Japan." Anyway, got people talking about different perfumes that were inspired by foods that have come out. Mm-hmm. A couple years ago, the Idaho Potato Commission created a limited edition potato perfume that they said smelled like a fresh plate of French fries, and it sold out almost immediately.
2: Really?
1: Yeah. So that actually did exist.
2: Do you think people bought those as like gag gifts, or they just wanted to smell like a potato?
1: Yeah, exactly. KFC once had a fried chicken scented perfume.
2: I do love the smell of KFC.
1: I do too.
2: I mean, there is some that's a distinct smell and it's good.
1: But like, think of snuggling up to your wife and you're like,
2: "Oh, you can't have
1: baby,
2: that.
1: You smell like KFC fried chicken.
2: I don't want it there." Hmm. Anytime we talk about something like this, it reminds me of that couple that you knew where the guy worked at some hamburger joint.
1: Yes.
2: And he'd be so tired when he'd get home, he'd never shower.
1: No.
2: And then he'd want to have sexy time with his wife.
1: Yeah.
2: And his wife's like, he always smells like a big hamburger.
1: I can't go there. Like, you go take a shower. Pizza Hut had a pizza perfume. That doesn't sound good to me.
2: No, it doesn't.
1: Burger King in Japan briefly had a scent called Flame Grilled Fragrance.
2: None of these sound good.
1: Smelled just like a Whopper. I don't know. Maybe for the guys.
2: That's Whopper.
1: It might be okay. And then McDonald's in America had a candle pack back in 2020 with 6 custom scented candles inspired by Quarter Pounder ingredients. So they had one that was bun scented, one that was...
2: Oh. You could light different ones depending on what you want on your Quarter Pounder.
1: Yeah, so bun-scented, ketchup, pickle, cheese, onion. Ooh, an onion one. That sounds terrible. And then 100% fresh beef. And then I guess if you just light them all together...
2: That's a Quarter Pounder.
1: Smell like a Quarter Pounder.
2: That's disgusting.
1: Kind of interesting.
2: Yeah, it's totally disgusting.
1: I'll pass.
2: Can you ask a woman when the baby's due if you're pretty sure, you're almost positive mm-hmm. that she is pregnant? Can you utter those words? Can you say that? We're going to talk about this with He Said, She Said. It's on the way.
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13: In Chino Valley, today sun and mixed clouds with an afternoon raising thunderstorm for some, the high temperature 80. In Oak Creek today, sun and clouds with an afternoon raising thunderstorm and a high of 79. In Flagstaff, intervals of clouds and sunshine today, a morning shower. To watch for heavy thunderstorm for some this afternoon or this evening, the high temperature today at 74.

0: Oh, hey there. Hello and good morning. It's us, Rick and Carly, Colt Country 1075. If you need a little pick-me-up today, okay? You need a little something to make you feel good, inspiration. We're here for you. We're Rick and Carly.
1: Oh, this is kind of cool. Hundreds of people in San Diego have signed up to donate their hair to make wigs for kids with cancer and alopecia.
0: Oh, that is cool, yeah.
1: The current record set in 2019 is 339 pounds of hair in a single day.
0: And hair doesn't weigh that much, so that is a lot of hair.
1: And they are hoping to top it, so we'll see what they can do.
0: What's the poundage again?
1: 339 pounds.
0: Okay, we got to beat that. Go to 340 pounds. Good luck, San Diego.
1: Yeah.
0: It's Rick and Carly.
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0: All right, this morning, Sean Peabody, our producer, says he's going to drop a bomb on us. Our show is always about, it's not just about entertainment and having a good time. 99% of it is, but
1: yeah.
0: It's about educating. Especially guys, we tend to fall short in certain areas.
3: There's a lot of areas.
0: a lot of areas
3: that we fall short in.
0: Yes, yes. So turn up your radio. Sean, what you got for us?
3: This one is directed towards the gentleman out there.
0: Mm-hmm.
3: Is it okay to ask a woman about her pregnancy when you can tell 100% that she's pregnant?
0: You know, guaranteed. You're not taking a risk, is what you're saying.
3: Yes. Not if you're trying to guess. You know 100%.
1: Is it okay to ask
3: a woman about her pregnancy?
1: I think it's okay. I mean, you came home yesterday and you had run into, he was out walking our little dog and he came across some neighbors. She's expecting and she's due in like a few weeks.
0: Yeah.
3: Yes.
1: So he asked her about her pregnancy.
0: Yes. I'll be honest, as I was asking her, those words started coming out of my mouth, I was questioning myself because I know the golden rule is you just don't go there.
3: Right. You're invited to that first before you say anything.
0: What if there is a 1 in a billion chance that she's not pregnant? And you're going to put yourself in that spot.
1: I know, but no way. In some ways, when a woman is that pregnant, it's almost rude to not say something.
0: Like,
1: hey, we're getting excited for you, or how are you feeling?
0: I ignore it. I just don't look there.
3: Eye contact.
1: Any pregnant woman he comes in contact with, he's like staring at the sky.
3: Look at the weather.
1: I'm not looking at anything.
3: Looks like it's gonna rain today, huh?
0: She's even saying like, "Oh, I'm about to have a baby." I didn't hear it. I'm not talking about that.
1: No, not sucking me into that one.
3: Did you know the neighbor? Did you know her before?
1: Yes.
3: So like, you knew she was already pregnant and had talked to her before.
0: Actually, I'd forgotten. I didn't. But I looked at her and I'm like, okay, she is obviously pregnant. But what if there's that 1 in a gazillion chance?
3: Then that's what I'm saying. If you knew her and you knew she was pregnant, whatever, then it's okay to ask. You know, hey, how's the pregnancy going?
0: I still don't trust myself.
3: But if you don't know the person, then no, you keep your mouth shut.
0: Yeah.
3: You don't say anything until that woman says, "Hey, I'm pregnant." And you go, like, okay. Well, how is that?
0: It's like she has to give you permission.
3: Oh yes, 100%. She has to give you permission.
0: Solving the world's problems here. 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

0: Hello, thanks so much for joining the show. 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
1: A 52-year-old woman was pulled over. Cops said that it smelled like she had alcohol on her breath, so they made her do a breathalyzer, and she made it more complicated than probably necessary.
2: What'd she do?
1: So the cop said you need to blow steadily for a few seconds, and she instead tried to suck on it like a straw. And she's like, well, wait a minute. Do I blow in or out?
2: How do you blow in?
1: That's what he said. The cop's like, you can't blow in. That's sucking.
2: Right.
1: And then her next question was, well, am I sucking in or out?
2: Oh, boy.
1: He's like, okay.
2: Why do they even have breathalyzer tests for these people?
1: Seriously.
2: Just lock them up.
1: He's like, look, pretend like you're blowing up a balloon. And she's like, okay, I get that concept.
2: Okay.
1: She then had to stop early because she blew four times the legal limit. And he was like, whoa, stop.
2: we don't want to go any higher than that.
1: No.
2: You're going to ruin the machine.
1: So she's been sentenced to 18 months probation and 120 hours of community service. She also will not get her license back until the year 2027.
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0: 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Okay, this is kind of interesting. Hello, it's us, Rick and Carly.
1: A Walgreens in Washington, D.C. has been robbed every month for 6 months straight.
0: Jeez.
1: Same time, every time, an armed robber, he would come in, demand money from the safe. Same old routine. As it turns out, the store manager and his nephew were in on it, and they were working with the robber.
0: Shocker.
1: I know.
0: They did it at the same time, every time, every month?
1: Mm-hmm.
0: Well, how hard is it to catch that?
1: Seriously.
0: Come on.
1: Not so smart.
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1: Lazy girl makeup trick.
2: Lazy girl makeup trick, huh?
1: Mm-hmm. I know you don't like it when women wear a lot of makeup.
2: Yeah, a little bit's fine.
1: Yeah. This whole contouring thing is, I don't know if it's meant to give a natural look, but it's supposed to give a flattering look. Do you know what contouring means?
2: Contouring, I would guess, is it's the art of putting stuff on your face that will accentuate different features.
1: And then hide others.
2: And hide other features.
1: Right.
2: Okay, yeah.
1: So, like, I'll put a little bit of bronzer on the top of my forehead, because I have a high forehead, and it's supposed to kind
2: of... You have a big, like a protruding forehead, so is
1: it high? It's not protruding, it's just a five head. It's not protruding.
3: Oh.
1: Anyway, that's where I put my bronzer, and then I'll put it underneath my cheekbones to kind of accentuate my cheekbones. Well, with this lazy girl makeup trend, you use self-tanner. You put it on those spots where you would normally put the contouring.
2: Mm-hmm.
1: You sleep in it and then rinse it off the next morning. And it's supposed to give you a similar look, but you don't have to do your makeup every day.
2: But that can't be good for your skin, though, right?
1: Well,
2: it's keeping stuff on your on your skin overnight. Don't they teach you ladies that you're supposed to wash it all off?
1: Right.
2: Clean face?
1: Yeah, but we don't have the time.
2: You can do what Britney Spears, I think she keeps her makeup on for the week or the month. Have you ever seen that girl lately?
1: Look up Britney Spears on Instagram.
2: Yeah.
1: You'll know exactly what we're talking about.
2: That's lazy girl makeup
1: that
2: right there.
1: That is definitely lazy girl makeup.
2: Huh?
4: Get your country here. Yeehaw.

0: Morning. Thanks so much for joining the show. 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
1: Carly's daughter, Jocelyn, 15 years old, gets in the car with you. And so she's talking about our dog, Wally. And what did she say?
2: You're a cinnamon roll that looks like a cinnamon roll. And I didn't think anything of this because we call Wally lots of little nicknames. Like we'll be like, oh, you cute little sweet potato or, you know.
1: Right. Yeah,
2: you do
1: yeah,
2: that. That's fine.
1: Of course.
2: Then she proceeds to say to me, you don't look like a cinnamon roll, but you are a cinnamon roll. And I'm like,
1: what? Did she just learn a new word?
2: I don't know if she just learned that. It was new to me. I definitely sure. learned a new term.
1: I'm I don't like, know what it means.
2: I'm like, what is with the cinnamon roll? I don't get it. She's like, oh. She's like, cinnamon roll means you're a sweet person. I'm like, okay, that makes sense.
1: She said you didn't look like a cinnamon roll, but you are a cinnamon roll.
2: Yeah, which
1: I feel like you look like a cinnamon roll.
2: Thank you.
1: Look at that.
2: I think sometimes with me, and you have this same problem, we should probably smile more.
1: I don't look like a cinnamon roll.
2: You don't. But
1: I feel like I am a cinnamon roll.
2: And that's what she explained to me. She was like, so some people don't necessarily look like a cinnamon roll. They're rough around the edges. But once you get to know them, they are a cinnamon roll.
1: Very sweet.
2: And then the reverse can be true. So they look like a cinnamon roll.
1: Those are the bad ones for sure.
2: Yeah, but they're not a cinnamon roll.
1: Yeah.
2: Those are the dangerous people.
1: I don't like those kind of donuts are bad donuts.
2: Not donuts, cinnamon
1: Whatever,
2: rolls.
1: Whatever, cinnamon rolls, donuts. I like donuts better than cinnamon rolls anyway.
2: That's not a thing,
1: I'm
2: going to
1: make it my own thing, Carly.
2: No.
1: Okay. Yeah, I'm going to twist it into something different. Trust me, it'll catch on.
2: It doesn't work that way.
1: Hashtag trending. Okay. All right. For those of you in retail, what is the most ridiculous thing someone has returned? Think about that. If you've been in retail, a lot of people have been in retail. We've got some doozies. They're up next.
3: Northern Arizona has a brand new way to wake up. Rick and Carly. No worries. We have a difficult time telling them apart sometimes as well. Rick and Carly. 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
4: 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We better get going. 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

and Carly want to point out, 24 hours in a day, 24 beers in a case. Coincidence? 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Cold Country 1075.

0: That's Northern Arizona's new country leader, Colt Country 1075. Hope you got a lot of patience when it comes to watching your favorite shows, because we've got some info for you today. Hi there, we're Rick and Carly.
1: You got me into the show Black Mirror.
0: Yeah, it's a weird show.
1: It's weird, but it's good. I hate it when they do this. They say we're going to have to wait until late 2025 for season 7.
0: Late 2025?
1: That's a long time.
0: Well, half of us are going to be dead by then.
1: Oh, stop. Hopefully
0: that's
1: not.
0: Way too long. It's Rick and Carly.
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0: What if?
1: Good morning. We're Rick and Carly. Thanks for waking up with us on Colt Country 107.5.
2: If you work in retail, a lot of people have worked in retail at least at some point in their life.
3: Oh, right? Yeah.
2: What is the most ridiculous thing someone has returned or tried to return to you?
3: Oh, wow. I remember this. So this wasn't me working in retail, but my roommate worked at Victoria's Secret, and she said that people would try to return very used bras all the time.
2: What about underwear?
3: I don't remember the underwear. I just know that the bras were nasty.
2: It's bad stuff.
3: Yeah.
2: I've never worked in retail, so...
3: Oh, you haven't?
2: No, I don't know. I've worked in food, and I've had lots of jobs. Most of us have. But I would imagine there's some crazy stuff out there. Here's what you guys said online at Rick and Carly to what is the most ridiculous thing someone has returned to you or tried to return to you.
3: Right.
2: Speaking of underwear, Liz Williams says, used underwear... Target used to take everything back in the mid to late 1990s. I was forced to take this used underwear back.
3: That's horrible. It's also disturbing when you see underwear at the thrift store.
2: Yeah.
3: Same thing, kind of. You know, you're like, that's used.
2: Carrie Brolsma had a lady buy a new stroller, then went home and put her old one in the new box and tried to return it.
3: Oh, come on.
2: Hell no, Carrie says. Mm-hmm. I told her to get out. Tina Brunner says, sweet rolls. The lady said they were too sweet. Oh, and LOL, she ate 3.5 of them before there was only one left.
3: Yeah, but they're too sweet.
2: And she says the crazy thing is she got her money back.
3: I know, that happens sometimes.
2: Yeah. Naomi Bettner says, not retail, but at a Dairy Queen, this woman tried to return a hot dog bun with no hot dog in it because she said we forgot the hot dog. But the bun had hot dog juice in the exact shape of the hot dog that she had obviously just taken out and eaten. I gave the woman another hot dog for free because she must have been starving to try to pull that one off.
3: Yeah, if you're that desperate... Give her another hot dog.
2: Narissa Messenger says, a used pregnancy test.
3: What?
2: Wow.
3: Why?
2: That is some weird stuff.
3: That is some very weird stuff.
2: Vendella Kavanaugh says, I worked at a tiny consignment / thrift store in my small town, and someone tried to donate a cat they found because they didn't know where else to leave it.
3: Cat?
2: But I don't know. What do you do with it, right?
3: I guess so.
2: Yeah, the Humane Society.
3: Yeah, the Humane Society.
2: Right. Candace Hilden says, I was behind a woman trying to return some jeans. Uh-huh. Obviously, the worker had to inspect them, and their eyes got huge.
3: Oh, no.
2: Said they could not return them because the crotch of the jeans were, quote, not in returnable condition. What does that mean?
3: Happened
2: I don't know
3: there.
2: What that means.
3: I don't either. I don't want to know.
2: What? Oh, my
3: gosh.
2: That's
3: disturbing.
2: Okay, a couple more. Sarah Guerrero says, I worked at Target for 11 years at customer service. I've seen a lot of horrible stuff come back, but the top two are an air mattress covered in blood.
3: Oh, no.
2: And then a used adult diaper.
3: Oh,
2: brought
3: gosh.
2: That back.
3: What in the world? There are some messed up people out there.
2: I didn't know Target takes back a lot of stuff then, don't
3: I didn't
2: they?
3: Realize that they were...
2: Maybe they don't anymore.
3: Yeah, after that kind of stuff.
2: Now, like Walmart will take back almost anything, right?
3: They will. Mm-hmm.
2: Yeah.
3: We had, remember, Wally chewed up. It was a curtain rod, and it didn't fit. And you took it back, and they took it back.
2: I didn't even know he chewed part of that up.
3: Are you kidding me?
2: I had no idea. I don't think I would have taken it back if I had known.
3: Oh, yes, he chewed
2: you
3: it up.
2: You sent me to the store with something that we had damaged to get our money back?
3: No, I don't
2: That's
3: know how you
2: cool.
3: don't remember this conversation. We were like, Walmart will take it back. They take back everything.
2: No, I was talking about the box that you had ripped all the pieces.
3: Oh, yeah, he chewed on everything. It's okay.
2: That was the last one. I thought I had more, but no, that's it. Okay, Zane just found out that the new house he and his wife bought had... a double homicide in it?
3: Oh, gosh.
2: His wife has no idea. He wants to spring this on her live on the air. Can You Keep a Secret is up in just a few minutes.
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1: Food that makes you ugly. Yes, food that makes you ugly. Hello, we're Rick and Carly.
0: A new study shows eating refined carbs for breakfast, like donuts, pancakes, sugary cereal.
1: The good stuff, yeah.
0: Makes you uglier within 2 hours.
1: 2 hours?
0: Yes.
1: You look uglier after eating a donut?
0: Yeah, they did a big study.
1: What if, if I eat a whole box of donuts?
0: Oh, boy.
1: Does that just speed up the process of my ugliness? Or is my ugliness even worse?
0: Let's put it to the test. We'll see.
1: Let's do it. I'll do it.
0: Okay.
1: It's Rick and Carly.
2: Flight attendants, prepare the cabin. We're about to land on new music.
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1: Hey, Zane and his wife, Laura, just bought their first house. Congratulations, Zane.
2: That's exciting.
1: Yeah. But there's a little something that your wife doesn't know about the house that you do know, and you want to tell her on our show. What is that?
3: We've been really struggling for trying to find a house. This market has just been absolutely crazy.
2: Oh, yeah.
3: But we all of a sudden, stumbled upon just a really great deal, and we went for it. You know, it's kind of like a older house, mm-hmm. a little bit of a fixer-upper, exactly what my wife is looking for. You know, we are definitely the millennial buyers. We're looking for something that we can, put our own print on.
2: Sure.
3: And I went a little bit deeper and dug into the house a little bit more, and I found out that not only a murder happened at the house, but it was a double murder. It was a double homicide.
2: Wow. Oh, my gosh.
0: And your wife doesn't know?
3: Yeah, and my wife has no idea. Our realtor never disclosed this because they actually, don't have to unless we ask. While we were looking at the house, we weren't even thinking about that.
2: Of course not, no. So,
0: who asked that question, Has anybody been murdered in this house? Right. You wouldn't ask that.
2: That's how they get away with it. Oh my gosh. So you feel like you've got to tell her before you move in.
3: Wow. I mean, I should.
0: Yes, you should.
2: Does it creep you out that this has happened? I mean, or do you feel like you could move forward with the house?
3: Oh, I could absolutely move forward.
2: Okay.
3: It doesn't really creep me out that much. But
0: well, maybe she'll be
3: my
0: the same
3: wife
0: way.
3: Definitely is a believer. She believes in ghosts and
2: all that stuff.
3: You know, the supernatural, so
0: All right.
3: Yeah.
0: Well, hang on.
3: I don't know how.
0: Yep. We're going to get Laura on the phone, and we'll let you explain to her what's going on. We'll do that next.
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0: morning. Hope you're having a great day so far. 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
1: So Zane and Laura just bought their first house. They haven't even moved in yet. Yeah, they're very excited about this house. Zane, as he was digging into the history of, because it's kind of an older house, he was digging into the history of the house, found out that a double murder had occurred there at some point in time. Laura doesn't know that. He, for him, it's not that big of a deal. He does think that she's going to freak out a little bit. Mm-hmm. So let's call Laura.
2: Hello?
0: Hi, is this Laura?
2: Yes.
1: Well, hello, Laura. We're Rick and Carly. We do a radio show, and you're on the radio with us right now.
2: Oh, hi.
1: Hi.
0: Hi, Laura. I know it's kind of weird we're reaching out to you, but your husband, Zane, called us, and he was telling us how you guys just bought your first house, and that's really exciting and cool. Yeah. We know it's a tough market right now.
1: Congratulations on the house.
2: Thank you.
1: Yeah. But Zane has something to tell you about the house.
0: He does. So he's actually on the line as well. Zane, are you there?
2: Oh.
3: I am. Hey, love.
2: Hey, what's going on?
3: Hey. So I know that we're really excited about the house and all. And, you know, I like to do my research. So I went a little digging and I found something that I need to tell you. And I just thought this would be an interesting way of doing it.
2: Is there like a lien on the house or something? Like what?
3: No. It's nothing like financial or anything like that. You know, that's not it. But I did find out that there was a double homicide at the house. So like a double murder.
2: No.
3: And yeah.
2: No, you're just... Our agent would have told us that.
1: No, they don't have to.
3: Yeah, she actually doesn't have to unless we actually ask the question, and we asked a million questions, but never asked that.
1: You forgot that one, huh?
0: Well, yeah. No, I mean,
3: forgot that one. Yeah.
0: I've bought a couple different homes, never asked that question.
1: Laura, did you think it was strange that you were getting such a great deal on the house?
2: I mean, we got a good deal. I mean, it was fine. Like, no.
0: It wasn't like something.
3: I mean, it was a little strange, babe. I mean, you know how much trouble we were having. And then, like, all of a sudden this just comes along and it seemed like, you know, too good to be true.
0: Yeah.
3: And, you know, I I'm still excited about the house. I just thought you should know before we moved in. And
0: so what are you?
3: What do you think?
2: I mean, no. I mean, no. I'm not putting it into some creepy house with, like, ghosts and covered up blood or whatever. No.
1: Zane.
2: No. You know, you're going to have to get us out of this.
1: Well, Zane says he's okay with it. Like,
3: what?
1: It's not that
0: yeah,
1: big of a deal.
0: Yeah, but if she's not okay with it, then that's just going to be a mess. So you don't even have to think about this, Laura. You do not want to move into this house then.
2: No, there's absolutely no thinking about it. I do not want to be in a house where people were murdered under my feet. No. That's ridiculous.
3: No way. You were so excited about this place. What are you talking about?
2: Yeah, I am no longer excited about a murder house. So,
0: dang it.
1: Zane, you're out on the streets again, bud.
0: So the search continues.
1: Oh, my gosh.
0: Oh, you guys.
3: We got to talk about this. Yeah, no.
0: Oh, I don't think you're going to get anywhere with her. Well, we hope you find something new.
3: Thanks, guys.
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1: If you're already scared to get on to a plane and fly, you may want to turn the volume down. Well, this one's interesting. Hey, we're Rick and Carly.
0: I would not want to be on this flight. A Delta flight from Amsterdam to Detroit had to turn around 2 hours in because maggots were falling from an overhead bin onto people below. Turns out they were coming from a rotting fish in someone's bag.
2: It's like a horror film.
0: Oh, yeah.
2: Could you imagine being on that plane?
0: No.
2: The screaming, the sheer terror.
0: The smell of the rotting fish.
1: Oh, my gosh. Ugh. It's Rick and Carly.
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0: Oh, hey there. Hello and good morning. It's us, Rick and Carly, Colt Country 1075. Hey, it's Rick and Carly. Ladies don't get enough me time, do they, Carly?
1: Over half of young women say taking showers is the only me time they get in any given day.
0: Is that why you guys never get out of there?
1: Mm-hmm. Or the bathroom. I'm just going to add that.
0: Yeah,
1: like my kids all think that I have digestive issues because I go in there and I just stay for a while.
0: You're on your phone. Or
1: yes, I just
0: whatever.
1: Need a little me time.
0: Well, even Wally doesn't let you have that when you're in the bathroom.
1: I know. The dog's like, let me in, Mom.
0: It's like the dogs catch on real fast. They're smart.
1: They are very
0: smart.
1: They
0: see how the kids are getting in there. Uh-huh. Like, okay, I'm going to do that.
1: Yeah.
0: It's Rick and Carly.
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1: The most prestigious job in America is... I've got the top three. Okay.
0: Okay.
1: Most prestigious job in America. I'll give you a clue. Give you a hint.
0: Okay.
1: It is not a radio DJ.
0: Well, that's exactly what I was thinking. So, eliminating that.
1: Yeah.
0: I'm going to say President of the United States.
1: No.
0: I mean, that's pretty prestigious.
1: Nope. Not even close.
0: These
1: are jobs, if you're looking at, okay, Americans think differently sometimes.
0: Yes.
1: So these are jobs where America is saying, we really respect this position.
0: Oh, okay. Okay.
1: Not that they don't respect the president.
0: Right.
1: Well, sometimes they do. Sometimes
0: anyway,
1: they don't.
0: I get it. Okay. So I'm going to say a doctor.
1: A doctor is number three on the list. That's mm-hmm. right. That is in the top three most prestigious jobs in America. Doctor.
0: Lawyer.
1: No.
0: Not a lawyer.
1: Some people hate lawyers.
0: Yeah, some people hate lawyers.
1: They're not. I know some lawyers. They're not all bad.
0: No.
1: There's some.
0: Yeah.
1: A little fishy, right?
0: Uh-huh.
1: Doctors are the same way, I think. I'll give you number two, okay? Number two is a member of our military.
0: Oh, that makes sense.
1: That's a good
0: one,
1: right?
0: Very much respected.
1: Most prestigious job in America is... This is number one. We're still missing number one.
0: I think I got it.
1: Yeah.
0: A teacher.
1: No, that's a good guess.
0: Not a teacher.
1: It's not a teacher. It is a firefighter.
0: Oh, the sexy firefighters.
1: Yeah. Mm-hmm. I mean, there's a lot of great professions that are not on this list.
0: Yeah.
1: The police department, a teacher,
0: sure.
1: like you said.
0: Mm-hmm.
1: Yeah, there's a radio DJ.
0: Right.
1: How we didn't make the top three, I'll never know. Quick reminder that the Rick and Carly podcast is on every day. You can hang out with us 24 hours a day. Just search Rick and Carly wherever you get your podcast.
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0: Hello, thanks so much for joining the show. 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
1: Hopefully you are ready for us to blow your minds. Sit back, relax, think about this. Can you imagine Simon and Garfunkel singing this song?
2: I like big butts and I cannot lie. You other brothers can't deny.
1: Can you imagine that?
3: That is disturbing.
1: Well, we've got it, and here it is.
4: I like big butts, I cannot lie. You other brothers can't deny.
3: So wrong.
4: When a girl walks in with an itty-bitty waist and a round thing in your face.
3: So this is mixing Sounds of Silence.
1: Yeah.
4: Cause you noticed that butt was stuffed.
3: Big butts. Oh, boy.
4: You pull up tough. Deep in the jeans she's wearing.
3: Oh, my gosh.
1: We'll go one more.
4: What you gonna do with all that junk?
3: Yeah. Oh, yeah.
1: Yeah.
4: All that junk inside that trunk.
1: All that junk inside that trunk.
4: I'm a get you drunk.
3: This has ruined Sounds of Silence.
1: Oh, no, it's better. I think it's better.
3: No.
1: Yes, it is.

0: I have always been a big Simon and Garfunkel fan.
1: Me too.
0: And now even more so. Definitely. Yeah.
1: I don't ever want to hear that again. I really don't.
0: Foods we would like to bottle up as perfumes or colognes. We're going to hit this next.
2: Rick says that people who cheat on their taxes really disgust him. This is not the world he wants to raise his 23 dependents in. 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
1: What would you say is your favorite smell when it comes to food?
0: Boy, so many good ones.
1: Mm-hmm.
0: I mean, homemade tacos is a big one for me.
1: Oh, yeah, that smells really good.
0: Like right when you walk through the front door,
1: mm-hmm.
0: and you've been cooking that for the last 30, 40 minutes, there's nothing better in my mind.
1: I love the smell of steak, like on the grill.
0: Mm-hmm. Yeah.
1: Mm-mm-mm.
0: What about the smell of somebody peeling a really good orange?
1: Oh, yeah.
0: That's a good smell.
1: Okay, the orange is, in fact, that's one of my favorite smells. Would you want to bottle that up in a perfume? I would say yes.
0: I would say yes to that. Yeah.
1: Yes.
0: I'd say there's some foods mm-hmm. you would not want to. Like, I feel like they've made bacon, not perfume, but cologne maybe?
1: Yeah, they have. They have tried this with many different food items. So last week, McDonald's in Japan shared an image teasing a McDonald's French fry perfume.
0: No. It doesn't work.
1: Yeah, it doesn't work. And I do love that smell. It's a great smell.
0: Would you think that the French fry is more of a feminine scent than a masculine scent?
1: Yeah. For whatever reason, I think it's a little bit more
0: feminine. I feel like that would be a guy thing.
1: Really?
0: If anything, it'd be a cologne. It's kind of like bacon. You're not
1: bacon is for the guys, yeah.
0: You're not going to have bacon perfume.
1: No, that would be a cologne. People got really excited about this French fry perfume online, and then and then they were like, "Oh, that wasn't a real thing. It was part of a promotion these different flavored fries in Japan." Anyway, got people talking about different perfumes that were inspired by foods that have come out. A couple years ago, the Idaho Potato Commission created a limited edition potato perfume that they said smelled like a fresh plate of French fries, and it sold out almost immediately.
0: Really?
1: Yeah. So that actually did exist.
0: Do you think people bought those as like gag gifts, or they just wanted to smell like
1: it.
0: A potato?
1: Yeah, exactly. KFC once had a fried chicken scented perfume.
0: I do love the smell of KFC.
1: I do too.
0: I mean, there is some that's a distinct smell and it's good.
1: But like, think of snuggling up to your wife and you're like,
0: "Oh, you can't have
1: baby,
0: that.
1: You
0: no,
1: smell
0: I
1: like KFC fried chicken.
0: I don't want it there." Hmm. Anytime we talk about something like this, it reminds me of that couple that you knew where the guy worked at some hamburger joint.
1: Yes.
0: And he'd be so tired when he'd get home, he'd never shower.
1: No.
0: And then he'd want to have sexy time with his wife.
1: Yeah.
0: And his wife's like, he always smells like a big hamburger.
1: I can't go there. Like, you go take a shower. Pizza Hut had a pizza perfume. That doesn't sound good to me.
0: No, it doesn't.
1: Burger King in Japan briefly had a scent called Flame Grilled Fragrance.
0: None of these sound good.
1: Smelled just like a Whopper. I don't know. Maybe for the guys.
0: That's Whopper.
1: It might be okay. And then McDonald's in America had a candle pack back in 2020 with 6 custom scented candles inspired by Quarter Pounder ingredients. So they had one that was bun scented, one that was...
0: Oh, you could light different ones depending on what you want on your Quarter Pounder.
1: Yeah, so bun scented, ketchup, pickle, cheese, onion. Ooh, an onion one. That sounds terrible. And then 100% fresh beef. And then I guess if you just light them all together...
0: That's a Quarter Pounder.
1: Smell like a Quarter Pounder.
0: That's disgusting.
1: Kind of interesting.
0: Yeah, it's totally disgusting.
1: I'll pass.
0: Can you ask a woman when the baby's due if you're pretty sure, you're almost positive mm-hmm. that she is pregnant? Can you utter those words? Can you say that? We're going to talk about this with He Said, She Said. It's on the way.
2: Bet you can't do it. 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
14: In Chino Valley, today sun and mixed clouds with an afternoon or evening thunderstorm. For some, the high temperature 80. In Oak Creek today, sun and clouds with an afternoon or evening thunderstorm and a high of 79. In Flagstaff, intervals of clouds and sunshine today, a morning shower. To watch for heavy thunderstorm for some this afternoon or this evening. The high temperature today at 74.

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0: There's a new bill in New Hampshire that would make it easier to keep animals such as kangaroos, raccoons, monkeys, otters, and skunks as companion pets without a permit.
1: What?
0: Yeah.
1: Can you imagine walking around with a skunk that has not been de-skunked?
0: Or an otter?
1: An otter would be interesting. But a skunk, though.
0: Yeah.
1: Yeah, he gets
0: this
1: ticked off.
0: This is my emotional support skunk.
1: Or the kangaroo would be fun.
0: The kangaroo would be really interesting.
2: Coming live to you.
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0: Morning. 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
1: All right, this morning, Sean Peabody, our producer, says he's going to drop a bomb on us. This is, you know, our show is always about, it's not just about entertainment and having a good time. 99% of it is, but
0: yeah.
1: It's about educating, especially guys. We tend to fall short in certain areas.
2: There's a lot of areas.
1: a lot of areas
2: that we fall short in.
1: Yes. So turn up your radio, Sean. What you got for us?
2: This one is directed towards the gentleman out there.
1: Mm-hmm.
2: Is it okay to ask a woman about her pregnancy when you can tell 100% that she's pregnant?
1: So you know, guaranteed. You're not taking a risk is what you're saying.
2: Yes. Not if you're trying to guess. You know 100%.
0: Is it okay to ask
2: a woman about her pregnancy?
0: I think it's okay. I mean, you came home... yesterday, and you had run into he was out walking our little dog, and he came across some neighbors. She's expecting, and she's due in like a few weeks.
1: Yeah, yeah.
0: So he asked her about her pregnancy.
1: Yeah, I'll be honest. As I was asking her, those words started coming out of my mouth, I was questioning myself because I know the golden rule is. You just don't go.
2: You just don't go. Right. You're invited to that first before you say anything.
1: What if there is a 1 in a billion chance that she's not pregnant, and you're going to put yourself in that spot?
0: I know, but I mean, no way. In some ways, when a woman is that pregnant, it's almost rude to not say something.
1: Like,
0: hey, we're getting excited for you, or how are you feeling?
1: I ignore it. I just don't look there.
2: Eye contact.
0: Any pregnant woman he comes in contact with, he's like staring at the sky.
2: Look at the weather.
0: I'm not looking at anything.
2: Looks like it's
0: gonna
2: rain today, huh?
1: She's even saying like, "Oh, I'm about to have a baby." I didn't hear it. I'm not talking about that.
0: No,
1: I mean,
0: no,
1: like,
0: you're
1: not sucking me into that one.
2: Did you know the neighbor? Did you know her before?
0: Yes.
2: So like, you knew she was already pregnant and had talked to her before.
1: Actually, I'd forgotten. I didn't. But I looked at her and I'm like, okay, she is obviously pregnant. But what if there's that 1 in a gazillion chance?
2: Then you, if you, that's what I'm saying. If you knew her and you knew she was pregnant, whatever, then it's okay to ask. You know, hey, how's the pregnancy going? How's
1: I still don't trust myself.
2: But if you don't know the person, then no, you keep your mouth shut.
1: Yeah.
2: You don't say anything until that woman says, "Hey, I'm pregnant." And you go, okay. Well, how is that?
1: It's like she has to give you permission.
2: Oh yes, 100%. She has to give you permission.
1: Solving the world's problems here. 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

0: It's Northern Arizona's new country leader, Colt Country 1075.
1: A woman is facing burglary and battery charges after she broke into her ex-boyfriend's home, threw Sprite at him, and pickled pork juice all over his sofa.
2: She threw what? Sprite?
1: She threw Sprite at him, and then she dumped pickled pork juice on his sofa.
0: Man. That stuff's got to stink.
1: Yeah, when officials arrived, they said the woman, 22-year-old woman, was holding a bottle of Sprite, and then she flung it at the victim, hit him with the Sprite bottle. So this was the second time she had done that. And then when they got inside, she started shouting at him and was throwing more pickled pork and juices all over.
0: Oh, man.
1: Mm-hmm. A shattered glass item was also seen near the washing machine, and she was taken to jail.
0: Wonder what he did.
1: I don't know
0: He did something to instigate that. You know,
1: maybe
0: he
1: cheated on her, and she's like, probably. I'm bringing out the pickled pork.
0: Not the pickled pork again.
1: No!
0: Please, no.
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0: 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We're Rick and Carly. Thanks for waking up with us on Cold Country 107.5.
1: Bad driving, good driving. We got it all for you right here, right now. Hello, we're Rick and Carly.
0: There's a new report out on the cities with the worst drivers.
1: Mm-hmm.
0: And Albuquerque, New Mexico comes in at number one.
1: I wonder if Breaking Bad had anything to do with that.
0: Maybe.
1: Drivers
0: in Memphis are second to worst.
1: Okay.
0: Luckily, we're not even in the top 25.
1: Oh, we're doing good.
0: We're doing great.
1: We are doing it. You guys, big congratulations.
0: Yes.
1: Thank you. It's Rick and Carly.
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2: Carly and I have been blessed to go on some vacations this past year. We just got back from a cruise about 3 or 4 weeks ago.
1: Yeah, it was great.
2: One of the things we miss when we're gone is there's lots of things. We missed our puppy, Wally.
1: Oh, yes, we did.
2: Kids. But one of the things that a lot of people miss when they're gone on vacation, believe it or not, is their coworkers.
1: Their coworkers?
2: Yeah.
1: The other stuff makes sense. I can't, be honest with you.
2: People do.
1: I like our coworkers, but I can't think of a time that I've been on vacation that I actually missed them.
2: You do. You don't even realize it. But you're missing, like, their sweet little smiles, the hellos,
1: okay.
2: Someone to bounce ideas off of, yeah. That kind of stuff. But what are people really missing when it comes to their coworkers?
1: Mm-hmm.
2: Here's what I've got. Gossip.
1: Ooh, yeah.
2: People love to gossip.
1: They do
2: gossip.
1: Love to gossip, and a lot of that happens at the office.
2: It's funny because every workplace has those meetings probably about once a year where they say, hey, don't gossip.
1: Yeah, that's not nice. We're not going to buy into
2: that. What do we do like an hour later?
1: We gossip.
2: We're gossipy.
1: Yeah.
2: How about, this is another thing that you miss at the office. The jokes, even the non-PC jokes, the ones that we're not supposed to be listening to, or definitely you're not supposed to be telling them to. Or
1: I don't know if I miss that. You do.
2: I love the jokes. It's funny.
1: Okay.
2: Yeah. Even the non-PC ones. Mm-hmm. I pretend like I don't hear them.
1: Right.
2: I don't laugh at them because I don't want to be in trouble.
1: You give them the stink eye, but inside you're laughing.
2: Yeah, yeah. I'm not turning them in.
1: Right.
2: Yeah. Food. Someone's always bringing food and setting it out on
1: True.
2: The counters in the kitchen or
1: like
2: the conference
1: food.
2: Room.
1: Mm-hmm.
2: And the number one thing that we all miss at work when we're on vacation is the boss.
1: No, we don't.
2: It was hard to say that with
1: no
2: a straight
1: one
2: face.
1: Misses the boss. That's why we take the vacation.
2: Because of the boss?
1: Yes.
2: It's their fault.
1: Get away from the boss.
2: Yeah, it's hard to say that with a straight face.
1: Yeah.
2: The boss?
1: No,
2: I don't think so. Okay, if you did miss any of the show today, we've always got it up with the podcast, the Rick and Carly podcast, easy to find online. Just search Rick and Carly. Have a good one.
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Northern Arizona's new country leader, Cool Country 107.5, just past 10 o'clock. I'm Jennifer Grant with Cody Johnson. Till you can't, you're riding the colt.

0: 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Well, my name is Jennifer Guide. 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
0: Well, tell you what, head over to Cold Country on Facebook because we're giving you the opportunity to get entered to win. We got Tracy Lawrence tickets. Going to be at Finlay Toyota Event Center coming up August 27th. Not that far away at all. Thank you. 2 weeks away. And we've got tickets. So, yeah, go cruise over to Cold Country on Facebook and get all the details and get entered to win. Good luck.
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0: you stepped out for your morning jog. Except it's not your usual morning jog. 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You have to find out what happens next. Then it's over. 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

0: Your home for Brick and Curly in the morning. It's Cold Country 107.5 with Zach Top, south of Sanity. So tell you what, you got Backstage Country in here tonight with Elena? Yeah. Special guest host hanging out this week? Yeah, Dylan Scott, which is pretty cool, pretty awesome. 6 to 10 tonight right here on Cold Country.
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0: for details.
1: In Flagstaff this afternoon, intervals of clouds and sunshine, a couple of scattered showers and thunderstorms will roam the area into the evening hours, any one of which can produce a localized downpour. High temperature 74. Later tonight, partly cloudy, low 51. In Cottonwood, sun this afternoon, along with a thunderstorm for some, a high 88. And in Prescott this afternoon, sun and clouds, a thunderstorm for some, and a high near 80.

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Morgan Carly in the morning. It's Cold Country 107.5. I'll request Country Star Cafe coming up in just a few. Right now, John Morgan, Kid Myself. It's Cold Country.

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You're home for Rick and Curly in the morning. It's Cold Country 107.5, a little past 12 noon. I'm Jennifer Grant with Jason Aldean, Dirt Road Anthem. You're riding the Colt.

say Potts Farm was a place to go. Load a truck up, hit the dirt road. Jump the barbed wire, spread the word. Light the bonfire and call the girls. King in the can and the Marlboro man. Jack and Jim were a few good men. Where you learn how to kiss and cuss and fight too. Better watch out for the boys in blue. And all this small town, he said, she said. Ain't it funny how rumors spread? Like I know something y'all don't know. Man, that talk is getting old. You better mind your business, man. Watch your mouth. Before I have to knock that loud mouth out. I'm tired of talking, man. Y'all ain't listening.

0: You're home for Rick and Carly in the morning. It's Cold Country 107.5 with Kane Brown and his latest called Woman, part of the All Request Country Star Cafe. 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
9: In Flagstaff this afternoon, intervals of clouds and sunshine, a couple of scattered showers and thunderstorms will roam the area into the evening hours, any one of which can produce a localized downpour. The high temperature 74. Later tonight, partly cloudy, low 51. In Cottonwood, sun this afternoon, along with a thunderstorm for some, the high 88. And in Prescott this afternoon, sun and clouds, a thunderstorm for some, and a high near 80.

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Northern Arizona's new country leader, Cold Country 107.5, just past 1 o'clock. I'm Jennifer Grant, Dustin Lynch, Jelly Roll, Chevrolet. You're riding the colt.

0: You're home for Rick and Carly in the morning. It's Cold Country 107.5 with Riley Green and Think As You Drunk. Jennifer Grant hanging out with you. Time for a little country music news. Time for your Nashville news. Carly Pearce revealed in an interview recently that she's been shopping for an engagement ring, hinting at a potential upcoming marriage. She shared a personal story about feeling envious of a friend getting engaged, which led to her shopping for rings. Now, her boyfriend, Jordan Karcher, is an entrepreneur and the founder of Grounds and Hounds Coffee Company. Her previous marriage to Michael Ray ended in divorce, but she's been open about finding love again and wanting to get married. While Pearce has not officially announced an engagement, her recent ring shopping hints at a new chapter in her personal life. Nashville News weekdays 10:15, 1:15 here on Cold Country 107.5.
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11: In Flagstaff this afternoon, intervals of clouds and sunshine, a couple of scattered showers and thunderstorms will roam the area into the evening hours, any one of which can produce a localized downpour. The high temperature 74. Later tonight, partly cloudy, low 51. In Cottonwood, sun this afternoon, along with a thunderstorm for some, the high 88. And in Prescott this afternoon, sun and clouds, a thunderstorm for some, and a high near 80.

0: 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It's Cold Country 107.5, Zach John King, and Get to Drinking. 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

0: I am John W. Moore, and I approve this message. Hello, folks. My name is John W. Moore. I don't have much time today, so I'll just get to the point. I want to be your next U.S. Representative for Congress in District 2 of Arizona. I hope my radio ads are reaching you. You know there are six people in the race for Arizona District 2. Some very likable, charismatic folks. They're all patriots and they all love America. Some like to talk about how much money they've raised. One even says he has invested $1 million as of his own money. I believe that electing a representative is not about how many dollars they will spend to get elected, but who has the experience to get the job done in District 2. I have that experience. Tommy O, you gotta go. Vote John W. Moore for the Republican ticket. Don't trust know-nothing out-of-staters to go up against Tommy O'Halloran. For more info, go to johnmoorforcongress.com. Remember, you can expect more when you vote for Moore.
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